0: Sunday at 6, Friday night downtown Clearwater at 9 p.m. Enjoy the music of Tim Zock. 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
9: 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Another Husker news, Husker men's basketball freshman Colin Rice broke a bone in his right hand earlier this week. He'll be sidelined for the rest of the summer, but is hoping to be cleared in time for August practices. And finally, two matches are already final at the World Cup today. Portugal defeated Uzbekistan 5-0, and England drew with Ghana 0-0. We're at the half in Toronto, where Panama and Croatia are scoreless. 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
11: Four wide, trips right, we're out of the gun. 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Pass

0: is Drew Brigo, and he turns on one to left field, sending Lamb back. Goodbye! Three home runs in the frame! The freshman getting in on the fun. Nebraska feasting. 7-0, Big Red.
1: The ball is Hoiberg, the kick out, and the three by Jacobson got it again. The game of the year, the game of the career for Cale Jacobson, 78-75.
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3: Welcome back. Hour number two, Sports Nightly. We've got 3 minutes left till the first pick of the NBA draft. Who you think it's going to be?
4: I think it's probably going to be, if I had to make a guess, I would say Darren Peterson of Kansas. It's between him and DeBonsa, I would say.
3: I'm going DeBonsa.
4: Peterson would scare me, just considering how his season went at Kansas. Didn't seem like he was all in on playing certain times. There was... You know, Bill Self would have press conferences saying, I don't necessarily know why he's not playing tonight, whether it was illness or things like that. So it was clear that it was just a weird year for him in college. Now, Wizards have the first pick. They're one of those teams that they need just about everything. Now, they just signed Trae Young to an extension. If you have the first pick in the draft, you could pick anything because you need everything.
3: Yeah. But, well, while we wait that, happy... year anniversary of your hiring date.
4: Did you get me a cake?
3: I did not. Oh. You didn't do anything for my 5-year anniversary.
4: Yeah, that's true. Camden thought about it.
3: No. Oh, he thought about his. Yeah. No, he doesn't do sweets.
4: Is it crazy how fast a year goes?
3: I know. Well, it went fast, but also I feel like we've worked together longer than a year.
4: That's like probably just because I'm exhausted to work with.
3: I don't know if that's a good thing or a bad thing, but, you know, it just...
4: Thank you. I can tell you I'm in a much better mindset now and comfort in the job than I was when I first got hired, considering all the interviews and everything. It's a much different feeling a year later.
3: The first time we sat through a football meeting and you looked at all that goes into your face looked like deer in the headlights.
4: Yeah, this is sponsored. If somebody sneezes, you have to say this. Somebody breathes, read this. Which is great because it means people care. People are spending money on the broadcast because people listen. So that's great. But it was a lot to absorb. And Greg had it down to his science.
3: Yeah.
4: Too.
3: He didn't even read the reads.
4: You were stepping in for somebody who had everything down to science. It was second nature. So it was a lot.
3: Yeah. Start. It's crazy that it was, you know, yeah. I was thinking about that. It feels like you've been here longer than a year, but it also seems like yesterday that we were doing this interview on this show.
4: First interview. I remember I started doing this show in the ticker microphone, and then I moved over because I wanted more space to spread
3: to
4: my
3: wings.
4: Get
3: away from me.
4: Yeah. And so now I've carved out my own area here on this microphone, but I started, if you remember, on that microphone.
3: Well, because it was brand new. It was a brand new studio, and we didn't know. We thought the background looked better that way.
4: I got to go back and watch that first show. It was something. In the new studio, from a YouTube standpoint, there was a lot going on there.
3: Yeah, remember, I think I was like...
4: All our voices were a lot lower. We had a lot of things that we had to work out, but it took about one or two shows and we figured it out. But I wonder if that show, I assume the show's still on YouTube.
3: Yeah, oh, I assume so. I would think so. I think the lighting was off, all that good stuff. Hey, one thing but I guess wrapping up that happy anniversary. Yeah. We are glad you're here and you've done a great job. I was thinking about last year when I wanted to leave during this time, I basically had to have somebody come in and hold your hand. And then I left last week and you could manage it all without me.
4: That's, when I tell people this, when I first got here, I could walk to my office, but once I would leave my office, I didn't know where to look, where to turn, who to talk to. So you essentially were the person that was guiding me in every direction, introduced. Cause I'm, as people might know when you get to know me, when I'm on the air, I'm an extrovert. When I'm off the air, I'm an introvert. So Jess was my shield to say, hey, Kyle, go talk to this person. Go talk to this person. Hey, you should probably say something to this person. So she was my kind of my guide throughout the first 3 or so months.
3: Well, and again, Shane and Husker and Hanover both echoing happy anniversary. So
4: yes.
3: But I guess moving forward, this is one thing I wanted to get into. Last night we had a lot going on, but the uniform unveiling over the weekend, and you know, I know that they had built it up, and I think did it end up setting a world record for the largest jersey unveiling?
4: Yeah, I mean, there was certainly a reaction to it. I'll say that.
3: With the overall event, and you know, they had to shuffle and move it indoors, but. You know, it's still the 7-on-7 part of it. That was a big thing last year. And I think it was a hit and continues to be something that it really leaves an impression on recruits. And as much as people want to say whatever about it, look, this recruiting staff is pouring a lot into continuing to make sure that they can stay in these conversations with, all these top recruits.
4: Yeah, it was a success. This weekend was a success. Whatever you think about the uniforms aside, that's not really pertinent to the reality of what this weekend was about. It's about getting elite athletes on campus. It's about getting people here to Nebraska. We had Dr. Susan Elza, who is one of the big administrators for football, just is right there in the middle of it all, setting up all these events. This is a really hard thing to pull off. There's a lot of football programs. As AJ DeBonte gets picked first, so you're correct. He goes to the Wizards as the number one pick. These are incredibly hard events to pull off, and there's a lot of football programs that wish they could pull this off. There's a lot of people that have reached out to Nebraska saying, how do you pull off a Battle of the Boneyard, a 7-on-7 event sponsored by Adidas? You're getting all of the travel teams for Adidas on 7-on-7. You're getting the elite of the elite. Like you said, there's 5-star quarterbacks here. 5-star, there's 5-star, high 4-star, there's 3-stars. There's all guys that you want to find a way to get on your campus, even though it's not an official visit. You get him here to show them what Nebraska is all about in terms of facilities, what they can offer. And this is a way of doing it, because it's an unofficial visit when they come here.
3: And I know there's certainly longtime Husker fans that are very, very passionate about uniforms. I guess I'm not one that gets one way or another about uniforms.
4: I get it,
3: unless they're absolutely hideous, like some of Maryland's uniforms, or, you know, some of those.
4: And there were some Nebraska, you know, the uniforms changed.
3: Right.
4: A few times. So there's a little revisionist history there. And there's some versions of those uniforms that, when I look back, were not good.
3: Yeah. I'm just not one that I'm going to get all.
4: No, it's just
3: one way or another about what the uniform is. And I actually like them. I think they look pretty sharp.
4: Yeah. They're just a newer, sleeker version. The numbers, they remind me a lot. I tweeted it out at the time. A lot of the LA Rams uniforms, they move the stripes up. There's some elements of some history on there. I think the big thing is the helmet stayed the same. I think if they were to switch the helmet, that would have caused a lot more. It's just we're in the moment of wanting football to come back. And once the games are actually played, we won't think a whole lot about it. In the end, this is about the players. This is about the recruits. I don't think it's a huge overhaul of the uniform, but I get why there's certain collection of fans that don't want to mess with what they have now, because history matters at this place. But don't think they don't know that too, in that building over there, that history matters and that there's an impact when you change the uniforms, but understanding that there's a lot of work that went into this look. And I think if the players like it, that's where we sit, and that's what we care about.
3: Yeah, and I think at this point, I think you said this, at this point, it's less about, hey, what do the uniforms look like? I think everybody, and even, you know, the program, Coach Rolls said it, let's win some ball games. But it's part of it, right? I mean, the uniforms evolve and they add some tweaks to it. But I feel like it's the same thing at Oklahoma when I was there, and they had some tweaks to the uniform. When you have those traditionalist type, you know, everybody knows what the jersey is, and it's hard to see any changes. But I think, to your point, as long as the players are, you know, feeding off of it, and you know, like I guess I'm more so going back to the event and the way that they just wanted to kind of make a statement. But I just saw a lot of kind of negativity over the weekend, and I just is kind of, look, this coaching staff, this program is still going to do whatever they need to do to continue to move forward and get the best talent they can in here. And all of that layers into what was being done over the weekend is again, trying to put on a show and make a statement for some of the best talent in the country.
4: You knew that you'd have noise on the uniforms, good, bad, and different. That's just the reality of a place like this. It's very similar when you think of tradition. You know, certain places, like, you know, if Alabama were to change their uniforms or have a different alteration of their uniforms, you bet there'd be some people that have negative thoughts about it. Same thing goes with Penn State, and it's very similar here, right? So if you're going to do something like that, you just expect the noise, good, bad, and different. I happen to like it. I think the numbers are easier for me to read.
3: Really?
4: Beyond, they're bigger.
3: Yeah.
4: I think the font's a little bit easier. So from a play-by-play standpoint, I think they're a little bit
3: you're
4: easier
3: all on
4: to follow.
3: Board.
4: Yeah, I'm good with it, but I'm not the one that they ask.
3: Yeah. I think, again, bottom line is you win more football games, nobody really cares about the uniform, right?
4: No, and that's the reality of it. There's a cool little deal with the number.
3: Yeah,
4: they have
3: cornrows.
4: Yeah, so I think that's an interesting aspect of the uniform. There's different elements of the state, different elements of the history that they factor into these decisions. And these uniforms, I would imagine, are a couple of years in the making with Adidas when you're making a switch like this.
3: It's a big deal to make new uniforms, and they do. They spend a lot of time, and you know I know the partnership with Adidas, they've really appreciated, and this certainly Nebraska has been one of their biggest brands, and they were the first, we've talked about this, but really the first big time brand to do individual NIL deals. And so of course they sponsor Harper Murray, had Dylan Raiola last year, then they end up going to Emmett Johnson closer to the draft. And so, you know, it just I like that aspect of it, is that they've capitalized on, okay, we have these programs that we have deals with, and then we're going to go in there and also provide some NIL opportunities for those players as well.
4: This is a premier client of Adidas.
3: Yeah.
4: Right?
3: Yeah.
4: If this were to become a Nike school, you'd probably be lower on the list. You know, like Adidas, this is a premier school for Adidas, and it's a long time partnership, and they put a lot into Nebraska. You're seeing Tennessee's going back to Adidas as well. So they might have some, and you know, you think of a school like Tennessee that has a lot of tradition. They've done some things with their uniforms in the past too. They had the smoky gray uniforms and things. So other fan bases are similar when there's a seismic change or something in the uniforms and what you see every Saturday, you expect fans to react a certain way. But the reality is if this team wins in these uniforms, they're just not going to care.
3: Dennis sent in a question that asking about the uniforms. Does Adidas send out samples to the athletic department and the players vote on it? No, that's not what happens, but they do spend a lot of time kind of going back and forth on what will work. And listen, I don't know this at all, but I do know that things have changed in terms of branding on football fields, on uniforms, and so that probably had to come into the conversation as well. You know, so if you're
4: getting rid of the patch was a big deal to a lot of fans.
3: Yeah.
4: The patch on the chest. So who knows what the future of uniforms looks like. You see it in the NBA now. You see there's advertising on uniforms now. You see it with, nobody ever thought you'd have an advertiser on a New York Yankees pinstripe uniform, but that changed a couple of years ago. So you could very much see that, whether it's a field sponsor, which you're seeing now in college, and then eventually a uniform sponsor. I think that will be a part of it. It stinks that you head in that direction, but you got to pay
3: part
4: for things.
3: Of it, yeah, and that would be a huge sponsorship deal, getting your name on a field or on uniforms. And so, it's just kind of part of where it's going, and you see it at every pro level and basically every uniform on the professional level. And it's just a big opportunity for when we talk about the revenue and the income there with just where we're at with college athletics, and we can.
4: There's a reason that there's people that are going to tee off from the 300 level and play golf in October.
3: Yeah.
4: You gotta make money in this age of
3: good. You have to. And
4: Troy hasn't shied away from that when we talk to him. You gotta find ways to be creative.
3: So, you know, there's potential that you may see advertising patches on these uniforms for Nebraska. I don't know, who would probably be the first college to do that, do you think?
4: I mean, it would probably be a school like, you think how pioneering Nebraska is with a lot of the things they do. They would probably be one of the first. I'd imagine it would be one of the Big Ten or SEC schools.
3: Yeah.
4: That would be the first one to, or actually I would probably say one of the lower Power Four schools that maybe needs the income a little bit more, where you could see a Big 12 or an ACC maybe pull the trigger a little sooner.
3: Yeah.
4: On something like that, which it's going to come. It's coming the professional level. And this is essentially an extension of the pros now.
3: 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All right, coming up next, We're going to hear a little bit about the Cornhusker State Games. Deadline is coming up to register, and also it'll be happening before you know it. July 9th is the opening ceremony night, so we're going to learn more about that and dive into all the details. So keep it here on Sports Nightly.
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3: 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Welcome back to Sports Nightly. I'm Jessica Coody, and joined now by a very special guest, as every summer we get to talk about this amazing event that happens right here in the state of Nebraska and in the month of July. So we're joined by Ashley Kramer, the Nebraska, with the Nebraska Sports Council. She's the director of operations. Ashley, thank you so much for being here. We normally talk to Dave, but we're glad we get to know you a little bit here tonight.
21: Yeah, thanks for having me. Jump in for Dave, and excited to be here.
3: Okay, well, it's coming up July 9th through the 19th. I always love having this conversation because you guys have so many different sports that Nebraskans can compete in. How many are you guys up to now that you can register and compete in?
21: Yeah, we have over 70 sports. I believe the exact number is 76. Don't quote me on that, though. But, yeah, we truly have something for everyone. You know, if you're just looking to get active and have some fun, there's a sport and event for you. Or if you're really competitive and are striving for a gold medal, there's something for you as well. You know, if we can't find the sport, they probably don't have it, is kind of what we joke around here, because we have such a variety of different sports for everyone to choose from.
3: You know, this, I know it's been obviously a huge event, really special event for a very long time. Why does this continue to be such an important event for you guys to pour into year after year?
21: Yeah, we're on our 42nd year of the Cornhusker State Games, which is really cool. You know, it's, we hear so many stories about people coming back year after year, or, you know, meeting people at the state games and their sport. And it's always kind of a reunion for them to come back and compete again and see each other. We kind of mentioned that it's, you know, Nebraska's family picnic, because you get to compete alongside friends and family that maybe you wouldn't normally be able to compete with in, you know, traditional sports growing up. So it's really cool to get everyone involved and to get out and get active.
3: So you have over 70 sports throughout the days of, you know, the 9th through the 19th, so 10 days. How do you guys go about finding where they can compete? Because it's spread out, right? So how do you guys kind of decide for where you're going to put what sports, and especially when you keep adding new sports?
21: Yeah, it's definitely a logistical puzzle that our team does a really good job of putting together. We you're right. We do have events all across the state. We are in Lincoln, Omaha, Grand Island, North Platte, Columbus, Fremont, and a couple other small towns. So it takes an army to put together. All 70 plus of our sports have a specific sport director. And they are the ones knowledgeable about the sports. They're the ones that put on the actual events day of. So it takes a village, lots of volunteers. The state games would not be able to happen without volunteers. And then our crew is kind of air traffic control during the event, putting out fires as they arise. But yeah, it takes an army.
3: We're visiting with Ashley Kramer of the Nebraska Sports Council. I probably should have led with this. I think most of our listeners are very familiar with the Cornhusker State Games. But if there's somebody that's listening in and like, what are they talking about right now? How would you describe this event and what goes into these 10 days?
21: Yeah, the Cornhusker State Games is an amateur sports festival, kind of similar to the Olympics. All ages, all abilities, 70-plus sports to choose from. It's really a lot of fun.
3: Do you have a favorite non, like, major sport that you like to watch? Like the ones that maybe people be like, oh, you guys have that?
21: Yeah. One of the, I guess, unique ones that just popped in my head right now is sailing. We have sailing in Nebraska in the state games. That's a pretty unique one.
3: Where do you guys do that one?
21: That is out at Branched Oak Lake.
3: Okay, and then what, it seems like every year there's a new, like, popular sport that everybody's jumping into. I think last year was pickleball, maybe. What's the hot sport right now that you're seeing lots of people jump into to compete?
21: Oh, that's a good question. Actually, hockey is very popular for us in July in Nebraska. I think we currently have 40 teams registered right now from all across the Midwest. So it's really cool to see that sport continue to grow.
3: I mean, everything from table tennis, you got racquetball, pocket billiards, miniature golf, gymnastics, foot golf, figure skating, fencing, electric darts. I mean, on and on and on, disc golf. So, you know, if you are not the best, most athletic competitor, you're probably got a hobby that is on this list, right?
21: Absolutely. Yeah, definitely.
3: Okay. And then, you know, I guess, and on that note a little bit more, if people are not, hey, I don't really want to go run a triathlon, or I'm not necessarily, someone that wants to do this super, I guess, taxing sport. What are some other ways that folks can get involved and be a part?
21: Absolutely. Like I mentioned earlier, volunteers are what make the state games happen. And we're always looking for new volunteers to get involved. So if you're interested in that, please reach out to us. There's contact info on our website, and we'll put you in the right spot. But also, we do have, like, walking events in the state games. That's something that, you know, almost everyone can do. We have indoor and outdoor. So if you are looking for something that's not, you know, super taxing or competitive, there are different sports for that as well.
3: The big thing, you got an important date coming up a week from Wednesday, is the deadline, right?
21: Yep. July 1st, 11:59 p.m. is our final deadline. So make sure to get your registration in before then.
3: I was looking up on maybe doing a scramble, and you guys, you just click on the sport, and basically all the information is right there. It's super easy to navigate, but give folks where they need to go, though, to be able to register if they're interested.
21: Yeah, CornhuskerStateGames.com. Click the sport listing, like you said, and it lists all the sports that we offer. Click into that sport. It gives you details on date, location, rules, all those things. And then there's a button there to click to fill in your information to get registered.
3: All right. And opening night has become a pretty big deal for the Cornhusker State Games. Tell us about that and what that's going to look like this year.
21: Yeah, opening night will be Thursday, July 9th this year, right in front of Pinnacle Bank Arena. Where our torchlighter will light the cauldron to signify the opening of the games. It's always a really, really cool night. We'll have some special guests. We'll have some key people in the community, as well as athletes there to do some interviews, introductions. But it's always a great night to kind of kick off the games and to begin a fun couple next weeks.
3: So again, 7 o'clock inside Pinnacle Bank Arena. Anybody can come, right?
21: Yes, it's free, open to the public. Show starts at 7 p.m. Will be roughly a 30-minute program, and we'll conclude the evening with torch lighting.
3: Another cool part about this is whoever the torch lighter is, it's still a mystery. I'm sure you guys will announce it soon, but it's always a really cool connection to the state of Nebraska.
21: Absolutely, yeah. We've had some really notable torchlighters in the past and through our 42 years of doing this event. Last year was Danny Busbum Kelly, and Rebecca Alec was the year before, and she was there last year to hand off the torch to kind of signify the passing of the torch, which was really cool. But yeah, currently mystery, but keep an eye on our social media pages for that announcement here soon.
3: Do you guys get much sleep during this time?
21: You know, not a lot, but that's the fun part of the job, where it's a fun time, to be in, the thick of the event. But, yeah, sleep is, not a lot during the time.
3: I know this is the big event right now and happening soon, but you're working on a couple of cool events coming up here over the next few months and into the fall. Can you tell us about a couple of those?
21: You bet. So yeah, we're kind of in the middle of our event season, coming up in July, but, we also have a couple key events, coming up right after in the fall. Our Lincoln and Omaha corporate games, start in August, and, those run 3 months, to October, and it's companies versus companies in each respective town, competing in about a dozen events. And, that's a really, really fun event. Companies get competitive. They actually do their own internal tryouts to see who can compete in the actual corporate games. So it's a lot of fun and companies love it.
3: Where can people get information on that?
21: LincolnCorporateGames.com and OmahaCorporateGames.com. And our deadline for that is coming up as well on July 1st.
3: Well, we might need to see what we can accumulate here at the Huskers Radio Network, see if we can find a team to compete.
21: Absolutely. Absolutely. That'd be great.
3: Be pretty fun. All right. Well, again, one more time, CornhuskerStateGames.com. And the deadline to register for whatever event you want to compete in is coming up next Wednesday, July 1st at 11:59 p.m. And also make sure you're part of that opening night on July 9th. At 7 o'clock inside Pinnacle Bank Arena, lots of fun things surrounding that and involved with that as well. So Ashley Kramer, thank you so much for being here with us. We're looking forward to it. And, hey, who knows? We might have a couple that, sign up here in studio that might be willing to compete. I'm telling you, I'm seriously considering doing the golf scramble. So we'll see.
21: All right. We'd love to have you there. Thanks for having me.
3: All right. Again, best of luck to you. And, one more time, July 1st is that deadline. Got to get to a break. More of the show coming up right after this.
0: I would have never had the chance to see my daughter become a doctor.
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0: And then it clicked. Because I wore my seatbelt, I learned that one moment in time can change a person's life forever.
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3: 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Well, in the draft, I guess a little familiarity for Husker fans. Keaton Wagler goes fifth overall to the Clippers, Duke's Clippers, by the way.
28: He is a special, special talent. Plays the game at his own pace. Can score in bunches. We saw him in the return game here to Lincoln, how good he was. Had a game he scored, I think, 46 this year in the Big Ten. Elite, elite guard.
3: Well, listen, we just heard about the Lincoln corporate games, and we recorded that interview a little bit earlier in the day. So Cam has been all over this trying to get this lined up for us to do it. You are being a negative Nancy about it. I'm correct. Not surprised about that. But Christopher's all in. You're going to be on the kickball team.
11: I'm going to be in all of it.
3: Okay.
11: Every single one.
3: You're for it.
11: Oh, yeah.
3: We're going to have to recruit the interns because I don't think we can make up a kickball team without it. But it sounds really fun, but great stuff. Also, the Cornhusker State Games. I really am considering playing in the scramble portion of it, but we'll see. But always fun to chat with chat with those guys. And, yeah, so deadline coming up on next Wednesday. So, all right, it is time for Trivia Tuesday.
0: All right.
3: Do we have a, like, is an there any open
1: music
3: yet?
1: Or anything?
0: Camden, hit my theme music.
28: Ooh! Oh, I love it. We are growing in production.
0: And we need a sponsor, too.
28: Need a sponsor.
0: Direct appeal.
3: Hint.
0: Anybody can pay for this.
3: Okay. And you take, like, you can pay in food, too.
0: Sure. Yeah, I prefer money, but food's good, too.
28: You can pay in 25-cent wings.
0: Well, you can pay Camden for that. All right, ground rules. Let's refrain from using the chat.
3: I didn't use
28: the
3: chat.
28: You see my screen.
0: But it's for both.
28: Cheat.
0: But it's for both. It's not just for you. Mm-hmm. It's for both.
28: I don't cheat.
3: I close my laptop.
0: Refrain from raising your hand until the end of the question.
3: Okay.
0: And if you don't answer correctly on the first try, there's an opportunity to steal. After that, it's free game.
3: Free game meaning?
0: Free game meaning you can answer right away and it doesn't matter about order.
3: Okay. All right.
0: All right. Question number one. Which hit song by the duo Outkast instructed listeners to shake it like a Polaroid picture? Kyle?
28: Hey, ya.
0: Correct. All right, Kyle, one.
28: Shake it, shake it like a Polaroid picture.
3: Okay.
0: Let's shake things up with a sports question. With the World Cup going on and the U.S. men's national team winning back-to-back games for the first time ever, can you tell me the highest finish for the U.S. in the Federation's history? This one's going to be a little bit of a difficult one.
3: Sixth?
0: No.
3: Guessing.
28: Fourth?
0: Close.
3: Third?
0: Just
28: no, come on. That was process of elimination. It doesn't count.
0: Well, we're tied up at 1-1. There is a bonus point, though.
3: Okay.
0: If you can tell me what year they finished third.
3: Oh, man. 2014?
0: No.
28: 2008?
0: No. I'll give you both one more opportunity. It did not happen in this century.
3: 1996?
0: No.
28: 1976?
0: No. It was 1930.
3: Oh, gosh. Wow. Okay.
0: That was the first year.
28: I was just born that year.
0: Yeah, you and Kent.
3: Oh.
0: In the Halloween film franchise, what is the name of the killer? Kyle?
28: Michael Myers.
0: That's right.
3: Did you tailor this for him?
0: I did not.
3: Okay.
28: Watch a movie every once in a while.
0: All right. Here's a bit of a Nebraska. There we go. Who was the first African-American and Nebraska-born player inducted into the Baseball Hall of Fame? He went to Creighton, and he also played for the Harlem Globetrotters.
28: Is it in what Hall of Fame?
0: The Baseball Hall of Fame.
28: Baseball Hall of Fame.
0: He was a pitcher. And he used to play for the St. Louis Cardinals.
28: Oh.
3: Yeah, I'm... You can't Google.
28: I don't know the... you're looking at me right now. No. Not who I was thinking of.
0: No.
3: I'm not... We don't know.
0: It happened in the last century.
28: Is it Bob Gibson?
0: That's correct.
3: You just looked it up.
28: No,
0: he didn't look it up. He looked up Gaylord Perry.
28: And I realized he was not an African American.
3: You can't do that. I'm not Googling anything. That's not fair.
0: Okay.
3: Anyways, moving on.
0: I do have a tiebreaker question. Go. Who holds the record for the most NBA Finals MVP awards?
3: Steph Curry?
0: No.
3: Oh. Michael Jordan?
0: Well, you guys have the opportunity to steal.
28: I'll give it to her.
0: Okay. So we're tied. This is for all the money.
3: Okay.
0: History question. In which year did the Titanic sink?
3: Oh. 1927?
0: I
3: don't
0: know. Lower. Take a decade lower.
3: Oh.
28: 1910.
0: Close.
28: 1908. 1907.
3: 1906. 5. 1904.
28: 4, 3, 2, 1, 0.
0: You're 2.
3: 1912.
0: All right. Well, Jess walks away with 4 points.
3: Uh-huh.
0: So... You're at 7 points for the season. You're also at 7. So,
3: but I didn't play.
0: You didn't play, but Courtney did wipe the floor with Kyle last
3: week. Listen, I'm 2-0. That's all that matters to me. Scoreboard.
0: You're 2-0 against Kyle. Kyle, you have yet to win a game this season. We are going to try again next week.
3: And add no.
28: No, see, no.
0: Total score 77.
28: I didn't Google the question.
3: No, but you Googled who it was not. You Googled who it was not.
28: We didn't say that you could not do that.
3: Can you add that to the rules? Because you are, I mean.
0: Okay. For next week, there's no Googling whatsoever.
3: Thank you.
0: No computer use whatsoever.
3: Thank you.
0: And no look into Camden whatsoever.
3: Yeah, I didn't look at Camden.
28: And I handed her a point, too, by the way.
0: It's fair. It's game, but it was your choice to do so. I was ready to arbitrate.
28: But I did so because I know she'd say about the Googling, but I gave you a point.
3: Okay. Let's get to a break. We're back to wrap up the show next.
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3: Welcome back. Final segment here, Sports Nightly, on this Tuesday night. Got it right. It's not Wednesday. It is Tuesday. Apparently, Coatney was pretty good at trivia.
28: He was good. He's exactly what we thought he was. He's a historian of many things.
3: Hey, I think I'm going to invest in some buzzers, too, instead of the hand raising. And, yeah, we clean things up a little bit. We'll be a smooth trivia machine by the end of the summer, Christopher.
28: Until it ends. When is all this come to an end? When does the fun come to an end? Is that August?
3: Well, whenever football takes up most of the time.
28: August 5th, fall camp. So is August 5th our day that we...
3: Oh, that's wild. So we're about, what, 7 weeks, 6 weeks, 5 weeks?
28: Your guess is as good as mine. I will,
3: 5 weeks.
28: As soon as that July 5th hits and we're exactly a month out is when it will start to hit for me. Someone's going to move quick.
3: We will have some, all the sports do, they come through here, which is really cool, and kind of go through a car wash, if you will, of all the different stations of social media, the photographer, the digital media, the intros, the big screen stuff, and they do a Big Ten Network. And we also get a lot of those guys to stop by here, or we get to grab them for interviews. And so we'll have some of those players on here coming up. Should remind or let... start to prepare folks, we will not be on the air coming up next week. We're full go, but then in the next week we're going to take a week off for everybody to be off the shows.
28: Yeah.
3: You're going back home.
28: I will be going back home, which is New Jersey, for about a little more than a week, so we'll have the best up Friday, but spend some time away from Nebraska, and then once you come back, it's, we're probably doing position previews at that point.
3: Yes.
28: I would imagine.
3: Yeah.
28: Telling you about the offensive line and the secondary and the safeties and all that stuff.
3: Yeah. And, you know, volleyball will be there too. So it is, getting closer and closer. It just, flies by. All right. I am trying to make it to pick number 12 for the Thunder.
28: Yeah. You're not going to do that.
3: I know.
28: We're going to be, show's going to be way off the air by that time.
3: You don't think they'll get it done in 5 minutes?
28: They're not doing four picks in 5 minutes.
3: Well, coming up tomorrow, a really fun conversation that we've been interested in hearing because we know how big of a impact Kurt Joseph made, but you're going to get a chance to talk to the guy that's going to fill his role.
28: Yeah, Michael Chapman is going to join us tomorrow, so we'll have him, just what his interview process was like. He's had a decade and a half experience at the Division I level. He's been in a lot of different spots, including a few in the Big Ten. He's been at Penn State and Michigan, and really he's based out of Louisiana. He's a Baton Rouge native. He spent the last couple of years with the men's basketball program with LSU. So he comes here, and he has some pretty big shoes to fill for sure. And we'll get sort of dive into what his philosophy is like.
3: You know, it's crazy with the basketball teams, and I know a lot of sports can go year-round essentially with individual workouts and being in the weight room. But for basketball, a lot of them already on the court together. I know women's basketball have had 2 weeks of full practices, getting things figured out. But the men's

0: hours, and I think more maybe news expected out of the NCAA tomorrow, too, potentially. So.
1: And also the Wednesday segment with Maddie Mills.
0: Way back Wednesday.
1: Happened Wednesday, I think is what we call it.
0: All right. Well, looking forward to it. So have a great night, Husker Nation. We'll talk to you tomorrow night here on Sports Nightly.
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0: Alice in Chains on Nebraska's Rock Station 94 Rock, and that's Scout Stuff you're going to hear on 90s at Noon. It's brought to you by District Events Center, located in the River Point District here in Norfolk. I've got your NCN AccuWeather forecast and AC/DC coming up.
1: We got some nasty weather heading our way. 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
4: Destructive winds is just deadly.
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0: 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Partly cloudy tonight with scattered showers and thunderstorms, low around 57. Partly sunny for you tomorrow with a high near 79. And increasing clouds throughout the night tomorrow night with a chance of showers and thunderstorms, low around 58 degrees. 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

Tantric on Nebraska's Rock Station, 94 Rock AC/DC. Right before that here on your Tuesday evening. Well, speaking of AC/DC, that reminds me to remind you to check out Thunderstruck Thursday here on 94 Rock, where you'll get bonus AC/DC tracks all day. 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

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It's Pat Benatar.

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0: 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All right, let's get you back into another 94 Rock Block brought to you by State Farm agent Tanner Lancaster in Norfolk.

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I'm a cowboy. On a steel horse I ride. And I'll make it through this 94 rock block. Dead or alive.

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2: 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Partly cloudy tonight with scattered showers and thunderstorms, low around 57. Partly sunny for you tomorrow with a high near 79 and increasing clouds throughout the night. Tomorrow night with a chance of showers and thunderstorms, low around 58 degrees.
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0: Mars left us another riddle, Robin. I don't break, but I block. I don't stop, but I rock. What am I?
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It's this week, Friday through Sunday, so come get those tickets. 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

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Right now, Sammy.

Austin 316 says, you better not turn the channel during this 94 Rock Block. And that's the bottom line, because Stone Cold said so. Austin 316 says, you better not turn the channel during this 94 Rock Block. And that's the bottom line, because Stone Cold said so.

0: 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The Red Rockers, Sammy Hagar, right before that. 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

Led Zeppelin on Nebraska's rock station, 94 Rock. 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LA Guns coming up right now. It's Kiss.

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4: Today I'm saying happy birthday to one Glenn Allen Anzalone, born in Lodi, New Jersey. And we care because, well, this Glenn turns out to be the Dark Lord of all things under 4 feet. Glenn Danzig of, well, Danzig. Now, as I like to do, I had my metal minions dig up some fun facts about a guy no one has ever called fun. One, Glenn is a huge Elvis fan, shocker, and released an entire album of covers called Danzig Sings Elvis. Here's what he said about it, quote, "I changed some of the arrangements a little bit to make the music more haunting or sadder," end quote. That's so you, Glenn. So you. Two, when Glenn was with the Misfits, the majority of his lyrics were influenced by pulp fiction comics and horror movies. Since then, he's gone on to make his own horror films and horror comics. Just a few years ago, he released his movie Death Rider in the House of Vampires, which he wrote, directed, and appeared in. Danny Trejo is also in the film playing one of the vampires. Good for you, Glenn. No, seriously, good for you, man. Bravo. And three, Glenn says, quote, "I just don't see myself getting on a tour bus anymore. I think I'm done," end quote. And as for new musical material, he says, quote, "I don't know that I'm ever going to do another album again," end quote. You know, I just looked up the word pessimist in the dictionary, and right there was a photo of me, Dee Snyder. Seriously, Glenn, I totally get it. Makes total sense. All right, let's get on with the music, shall we? This is Dancing with Dirty Black Summer on your daily House of Haircut. Crank it up!

0: That's Danzig with Dirty Black Summer on your Daily House of Haircut. Happy BJ, Glenn Danzig. Hey, to don your very own HOH shirt, go to houseofhaironline.com. I'm Dee Snider, saying be sure and check out my website, DeeSnider.com, for all things D. Oh, and don't forget, if it ain't metal, it's crap! See you tomorrow.
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4: 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Partly cloudy for the rest of the night with scattered showers and thunderstorms, low around 57. Tomorrow, partly sunny, high near 79. And tomorrow night, increasing cloud throughout the night with a chance of showers and thunderstorms, low around 58 degrees.
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Kings of Leon on Nebraska's Rock Station 94 Rock. Not taking it with Twisted Sister right before that here on your Tuesday evening. Ben Keller hanging out here with you. I've got 38 special coming up right now. It's Billy Joel.

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Hey, make sure you check out the lineup of live music for Greenlight Great Night over on our website, 94rock.fm. I'll give you more details of what's happening in a bit. Right now, it's the first.

0: Logolate, John Nebraska's Rock Station 94 Rock. Hey, green light, great night means live music. And coming up for you on Thursday, it's the Yachties at Skyview Park at 6 o'clock. And there's also karaoke Thursday night at Fifth Street Tavern at 9. On Friday, Capital 9 and Cody Hess are at River Point District, 3rd and Norfolk Avenue at 6. 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

Joe Walsh on Nebraska's Rock Station 94 Rock. Judas Priest right before that here in the final hour of your Tuesday evening. Ben Keller hanging out here with you. Now let's hold those boomboxes up high with Peter Gabriel.

0: 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Six contestants are going to be invited to Mimosa Fest. 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
1: We got some nasty weather heading our way. 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
4: Destructive winds is just deadly.
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0: 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Partly cloudy for the rest of the night with scattered showers and thunderstorms, low around 57. Tomorrow, partly sunny, high near 79. And tomorrow night, increasing cloud throughout the night with a chance of showers and thunderstorms, low around 58 degrees.
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When David Lee Roth wrote those lyrics to Ain't Talking About Love, he didn't think it was good enough to even show his bandmates. He didn't do it for a whole year. I'm glad he did. Van Halen on Nebraska's Rock Station 94 Rock. Let's keep it going with John Cougar Mellencamp.

0: Santana and Rob Thomas on Nebraska's Rock Station 94 Rock. 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
3: 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A partly sunny start here Wednesday, then gradually becoming sunny with a high near 79. Northwest winds around 10, gusts as high as 15 miles per hour. Scattered showers and thunderstorms possible for tonight, with a low getting down to around 57 degrees.
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3: Destructive winds is just deadly.
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8: 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A partly sunny start here Wednesday, then gradually becoming sunny with a high near 79. Northwest winds around 10, gusts as high as 15 miles per hour. Scattered showers and thunderstorms possible for tonight, with a low getting down to around 57 degrees.
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2: 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A partly sunny start here Wednesday, then gradually becoming sunny with a high near 79. Northwest winds around 10, gusts as high as 15 miles per hour. Scattered showers and thunderstorms possible for tonight, with a low getting down to around 57 degrees.
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4: 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A partly sunny start here Wednesday, then gradually becoming sunny with a high near 79. Northwest winds around 10, gusts as high as 15 miles per hour. Scattered showers and thunderstorms possible for tonight, with a low getting down to around 57 degrees.
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3: Destructive winds is just deadly.
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3: 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A partly sunny start here Wednesday, then gradually becoming sunny with a high near 79. Northwest winds around 10, gusts as high as 15 miles per hour. Scattered showers and thunderstorms possible for tonight, with a low getting down to around 57.

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3: Destructive winds is just deadly.
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6: 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A partly sunny start here Wednesday, then gradually becoming sunny with a high near 79. Northwest winds around 10, gusts as high as 15 miles per hour. Scattered showers and thunderstorms possible for tonight, with a low getting down to around 57 degrees.

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1: Yikes.
0: Oh boy. Looks like the circus is coming to town. What on earth? Mookie in the Morning on 94 Rock.
2: 65 degrees at 6:11, partly cloudy and 81 today. Good morning, happy hump day. Welcome to a Wednesday. Thank you both for listening. Mookie in the Morning, Holly Weir Minute, tea time with the T-Man coming up. And we'll talk with Chef Anna Francesi-Gass from Instant Italian on the FYI Network. 94 Rock.

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5: Thank you very much. A crash involving an 80-year-old Norfolk woman left four vehicles damaged and a light pole toppled Tuesday afternoon. Authorities say a woman driving an SUV left the roadway on West Benjamin Avenue, striking three vehicles in the USAVE Pharmacy parking lot before crossing Queen City Boulevard. The SUV continued past Casey's, hit another vehicle near Mars Body Shop, and knocked down a light pole. Police say the driver was taken to Faith Health, and her condition has not been released. The crash remains under investigation. A Norfolk man is in jail accused of threatening a woman with a gun. 30-year-old Francisco Mendez Cardenas was arrested early Tuesday. Police say they were sent to a domestic disturbance at a residence on North Pine Street a few blocks east of Johnson Park. The victim told police that she and Mendez Cardenas had been arguing throughout the day. That argument turned physical, and the victim said Mendez Cardenas struck her in the face, then threatened to kill her with his gun. Police say that children who were in the house at the time corroborated what the victim said. Mendez Cardenas was arrested on terroristic threats and child abuse charges. An ordinary summer evening in Pierce nearly turned into a tragedy last week when a young boy was involved in a violent scooter crash. Pierce EMT and Life Flight nurse Carol Rodenborg says the boy escaped with only cuts and bruises, and she credits one critical choice for saving his life.
6: For it to crack like that, it was a substantial impact. And had he not had that helmet on, then basically you're just exposing your brain. You know, you're only given one brain. And brain injuries, a lot of times, are not repairable.
5: Rodenborg says a properly fitted helmet drops the risk of a severe brain injury by 80%. With the family's permission, crews are sharing images of the cracked helmet as a stark reminder for parents. You can see these images and the full story in the local news section of our website. That's the latest in news. For more, visit newschannelnebraska.com.
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5: 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Then put the top down and cruise, baby. Partly sunny, 81 today, low 58 tonight. Partly cloudy, 77 tomorrow. Right now, 65, Hollywood Minute, tea time with the T-Man coming up. And next hour, we'll talk with Chef Anna Francesi-Gaz of Instant Italian on the FYI Network. 94 Rock.

0: Molly Weird Minutes on 94 Rock. Don't you ever, you can never get out of here. Welcome to Hollywood. Keanu Reeves will star in a live-action Lego movie. This sounds so dumb, I can't believe Nicolas Cage isn't a part of it. The new Blair Witch Project movie comes out next year. I hear they're going to try something different with this one, an actual witch. Speaking of that, Madonna says dancing in high heels left her with a bad knee. And dancing with no bra left us all with an upset stomach. Welcome to
1: Hollywood. This has been the Holly Weird Minute, 94 Rock.

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1: Bill Everly had said to him, you should write a song about Werewolves of London, a famous 1930s film. You should write a song about that, like a dance, like doing the werewolf. And he thought, okay, yeah, I'm going to do that. It's a little challenge. So that's when they were screwing around with that. And they were very high and very drunk and very just didn't care. They weren't, he wasn't in pain trying to get the perfect structure. Not with werewolves. Werewolves is a whoopee. And the next day he forgot the whole thing. And Whitey says, play that song. That thing you played last night. What song? You know, the werewolf song. Warren's like, what are you talking about? Crystal taped it. She ran a little tape on a cassette. And she played it, and he was like, holy crap, that's pretty good.

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2: T-Man, I think you were born too late there. You missed out on the groovy 70s, as you can see from the picture we posted on Facebook. I found this ad from, I believe, around 1975. The RCA Circle Bed. Yes, it is a completely encircled bed with a bookcase, TV that looks like maybe a mini bar in there, place to put your books. And, wow, I would never want to leave. So we're asking on Facebook, if you could design your own circle bed, what are all the amenities you would put in there?
3: Let's do one slot for, like, a water fountain and the rest fans just blowing on me.
2: Are you hot, T-Man? Is that what you're trying to tell me?
3: That's what I'm a hot sleeper. I sleep with, like, the least amount of blankets possible. And I'm always hot, so yeah. And I love the sound of a fan, and it helps me sleep, so that's what I'm going with.
2: Well, at least you're low maintenance. It's all I need is fans and water, and he's good. See, I'm the high maintenance guy. I want my TV. I need a hot stereo in there. Give me the mini bar. I want, like, they used to have in our breakfast nook, a little door where the milkman would put in his milk. I want one for, like, DoorDash or Uber Eats. Deliver the food right to my bed. We just put the bed against, like, the wall on the first floor. And that just open the slot. There's my food. Got to have a doggy door so I can let my best friend into bed. And can we set up, like, a radio mixing board? Because I never want to leave. I want to do the show from my bed, you know, kind of like John and Yoko have a bed in. Why not? Let us know on Facebook. Design your dream circle bed.
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4: With the first pick in the 2026 NBA draft, the Washington Wizards select Anise Dabanza Jr. from Brigham Young University.
3: That's Commissioner Adam Silver on ESPN after Washington took A.J. Dabanza. Darren Peterson of Kansas went to the Utah Jazz, and the Memphis Grizzlies selected Cameron Boozer of Duke. Second round of the NBA draft tonight. No Nebraska players are expected to be drafted. Speaking of the Huskers, how would you like to tee off inside Memorial Stadium? Upper Deck Golf announced Tuesday that tee times will be available for public bookings for a one-of-a-kind golf event October 16th and 17th inside Lincoln's Memorial Stadium. In addition to the tee boxes, custom greens will be set up on the field while fans enjoy great music, food, drinks, and multiple golfing challenges. You can read more in the state news section of our website. Nebraska shot put star Axelina Johansson was named the winner of the Honda Award for Track and Field this week. Johansson is the first Honda Award for Track and Field winner in school history and will become a finalist for the Collegiate Woman Athlete of the Year Award and Class of 2026 Honda Cup, joining fellow Husker Jordy Fromm, who won the award for softball. The award will be presented July 27th. Johansson capped one of the most decorated careers in collegiate track and field history by capturing this year's NCAA Outdoor Championship and Big Ten shot put title with record-breaking throws. That's your latest in sports. For more, visit newschannelnebraska.com. Coming up, we talk with Chef Anna Francesi Gaz from Instant Italia on the FYI Network. 94 Rock.

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Rocking the Big Red, 94 Rock and Mookie in the morning. Didn't have time for this in the sports report, but Lionel Messi of Argentina just set the all-time World Cup scoring record. Here's how boring soccer is. He set the record with two goals.

What's up? This is Billy Idol, and you're listening to Mookie in the Morning on 94 Rock, the guy who's always dancing with himself, if you know what I mean.

0: goes behind the music.
1: MTV, wanting to capitalize on the success of the single Pink Houses, held a contest called Paint the Mother Pink. The network bought a house in Mellencamp's hometown of Bloomington, Indiana, and was going to give it away to one lucky fan under the condition that they paint it pink. The problem was that MTV didn't do their research, and the first house the network purchased just conveniently happened to be located next to a toxic waste dump.
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0: Mellencamp and then Pink Houses, 94 Rock and Mookie in the morning. And of course, you got to have a big kitchen in that little pink house there, making great Italian food, as our next guest can show you how to do. Season 2 of Instant Italian returns to the FYI Network next Monday night. We welcome in Chef Anna Francesi Gas. Good morning, Chef.
1: Good morning. How are you?
0: Excellent. Do you prefer that people call you that? I think most of our references come from like the bear. Yes, Chef. Hello, Chef.
1: I don't mind either way. I mean, I did go to culinary school, so I am a chef. So whatever makes you comfortable, I'm happy to.
0: Kind of like those people who said, I didn't go to medical school for 8 years to be called Mrs. I am doctor. And so,
1: I think it's different with chef. I don't get offended either way. But yeah, maybe some people do.
0: Oh, I think that a lot of people just assume when they hear Italian, oh, it's pasta. And like, I'm right now on a very low carb diet, but there is so much great Italian food that isn't necessarily about pasta. I've been to some wonderful Italian grill restaurants, and this one jumped out at me. Tell me about shrimp scampi meatballs.
1: Yes. So that's very true. You don't have to just eat pasta and bread. One of my favorite gluten-free recipes, actually, and I'll get back to the scampi meatballs, but is my cauliflower pizzas.
0: Oh, yeah.
1: Now, you might think, oh, yuck, that dry cauliflower flour dough that like people are coming. No, I actually just slice up a cauliflower and bake it with sauce and cheese on top. So you get all the feels of a pizza, but it's super healthy. It's gluten-free, and it's a great way to eat more vegetables.
0: No, I've tried the cauliflower pizza and love it. I mean, that's the thing, is you'd be surprised. Don't assume. Try these things out. What's the old commercial? Try it. You like it. You know? I remember that growing up, and it's true. And if you are looking for something that is a little more pasta-based, tell me about the arancini casserole. Did I say it right?
1: You did. And that is actually a rice dish.
0: No worries.
1: If you have been to Italy or maybe even an Italian restaurant, you might have had arancini. And they're just so arancini in Italian means little orange. Mm. And it's because the rice ball is fried with a breadcrumb coating. So it's kind of orange and it's round. So people call them little oranges. Mm-hmm. They're not that easy to make. You're making rice and then you're putting in a stuffing and you have to pack it into a ball and deep fry it. It is definitely a labor of love. So for recipes like that, that's when I come in with my shortcuts. So the arancini casserole is all the flavors of the rice balls, but baked into a casserole where you're just taking rice, layering it with mozzarella cheese and prosciutto, more rice, and then baking it in the oven. And you're getting all those flavors, the ooey gooey center, but you weren't deep frying rice balls for 3 hours.
0: Exactly. Well, and I've heard they often put some mincemeat or maybe even peas in some of the arancini. Do you put that in the casserole too?
1: You can. So exactly. So if you throughout Italy, depending on the rice ball that you eat is where you are. So you are 100% right. In Sicily, the middle of the rice ball has ground beef and peas. So that can absolutely be your center. In Calabria, where I'm from, the middle is cheese, melted cheese and prosciutto. So you can put that in the middle. You can put whatever you want in the middle, actually.
0: Oh, I love it. Well, I think that we have a more Americanized version of it, hush puppies. Is that relatively similar, although obviously not made with rice, right?
1: Yeah, but you're touching on something else, which is that we're all kind of making different versions of the same dish. And that's why I think that food is such a connector because, my, chicken cutlets is your fried chicken or my rice ball is your hush puppy. And I think that's really cool.
0: And you've combined two of my favorites. I love tiramisu, which is more like a ladyfingers. And you've made tiramisu brownies?
1: I did.
0: Oh.
1: I did. What is very, very nice about that recipe is it's brownies. You buy a box mix, can't put that together fast enough. But then it's all the flavors of tiramisu.
0: Mm.
1: You're getting your lady fingers, you're getting your whipped topping, you're getting your dusting of cocoa powder all on top of a baked brownie.
0: Yeah, that whipped topping, it's kind of, was it mascarpone cheese?
1: Yes, very, very good pronunciation there.
0: Believe it or not, I'm not Italian. It's just my favorite cuisine. So,
1: well, you could have fooled me.
0: Oh, well, you know, it's kind of like to say on St. Patrick's Day, we're all Irish. Well, when it comes to these wonderful dishes, we all are happy to include ourselves as an instant Italian. That is the name of the show, season two, Monday night, 9 Central on FYI channel with our host, Chef Anna Francesi Gass. And I hope I pronounced that right.
1: Yeah, very good. Thank you.
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0: 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Let's get the latest now from the News Channel Nebraska Newsroom. A crash involving an 80-year-old Norfolk woman left 4 vehicles damaged and a light pole toppled Tuesday afternoon. Authorities say a woman driving an SUV left the roadway on West Benjamin Avenue, striking 3 vehicles in the USAVE Pharmacy parking lot before crossing Queen City Boulevard. The SUV continued past Casey's, hit another vehicle near Mars Body Shop, and knocked down a light pole. Police say the driver was taken to Faith Health, and her condition has not been released. The crash remains under investigation. A Norfolk man is in jail accused of threatening a woman with a gun. 30-year-old Francisco Mendez Cardenas was arrested early Tuesday. Police say they were sent to a domestic disturbance at a residence on North Pine Street a few blocks east of Johnson Park. The victim told police that she and Mendez Cardenas had been arguing throughout the day. That argument turned physical, and the victim said Mendez Cardenas struck her in the face, then threatened to kill her with his gun. Police say that children who were in the house at the time corroborated what the victim said. Mendez Cardenas was arrested on terroristic threats and child abuse charges. An ordinary summer evening in Pierce nearly turned into a tragedy last week when a young boy was involved in a violent scooter crash. Pierce EMT and Life Flight nurse Carol Rodenborg says the boy escaped with only cuts and bruises, and she credits one critical choice for saving his life.
3: For it to crack like that, it was a substantial impact. And had he not had that helmet on, then basically you're just exposing your brain. You know, you're only given one brain. And brain injuries, a lot of times, are not repairable.
0: Rodenborg says a properly fitted helmet drops the risk of a severe brain injury by 80%. With the family's permission, crews are sharing images of the cracked helmet as a stark reminder for parents. You can see these images and the full story in the local news section of our website. That's the latest in news. For more, visit newschannelnebraska.com.
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0: 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Partly sunny, 81 today, low 58 tonight. Partly cloudy, 77 tomorrow. Right now, 67.
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0: Molly Weird Minutes on 94 Rock. 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
1: Welcome to Hollywood. Keanu Reeves will star in a live-action Lego movie. This sounds so dumb, I can't believe Nicolas Cage isn't a part of it. The new Blair Witch Project movie comes out next year. I hear they're going to try something different with this one, an actual witch. Speaking of that, Madonna says dancing in high heels left her with a bad knee. And dancing with no bra left us all with an upset stomach. Welcome to
0: Hollywood. This has been the Hollywood.

What's up? This is Billy Joe Armstrong from Green Day. You're listening to Mookie in the Morning on 94 Rock. We don't have the time to listen to him whine, and yet he does it anyway.

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1: Don Brewer of Grand Funk Railroad on We're an American Band and meeting the people in the song again years later.
2: Four young Chiquitas in Omaha, you know, waiting for the band to return from the show. It was just one of those things. A lot of little snippets of stuff that was going on the road at that time. They did come to a show, I would say back in 1997 or something, you know, just to, you know, everybody had moved on.

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7: With the first pick in the 2026 NBA Draft, the Washington Wizards select Anise Dibansa Jr. from Brigham Young University.
6: That's Commissioner Adam Silver on ESPN after Washington took A.J. Dibansa. Darren Peterson of Kansas went to the Utah Jazz, and the Memphis Grizzlies selected Cameron Boozer of Duke. Second round of the NBA draft tonight. No Nebraska players are expected to be drafted. Speaking of the Huskers, how would you like to tee off inside Memorial Stadium? Upper Deck Golf announced Tuesday that tee times will be available for public bookings for a one-of-a-kind golf event October 16th and 17th inside Lincoln's Memorial Stadium. In addition to the tee boxes, custom greens will be set up on the field while fans enjoy great music, food, drinks, and multiple golfing challenges. You can read more in the state news section of our website. Nebraska shot put star Axelina Johansson was named the winner of the Honda Award for Track and Field this week. Johansson is the first Honda Award for Track and Field winner in school history and will become a finalist for the Collegiate Woman Athlete of the Year Award and Class of 2026 Honda Cup, joining fellow Husker Jordy Fromm, who won the award for softball. The award will be presented July 27th. Johansson capped one of the most decorated careers in collegiate track and field history by capturing this year's NCAA Outdoor Championship and Big Ten shot put title with record-breaking throws. That's your latest in sports. For more, visit newschannelnebraska.com.
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1: Now we're up to a song about a girl, and that's what it's called. Nirvana's About a Girl was written by Kurt Cobain about his then-girlfriend Tracy Miranda. In the 1998 documentary Kurt and Courtney, Miranda revealed that Cobain had never told her the song was about her, and that she found out only after reading the 1993 Nirvana biography Come As You Are. While the studio rendition debuted in 1989, an unplugged version became the first single released since Cobain's death in April 1994, reaching number one.

0: 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The Rolling Stones talk about touring.
1: I've always said if it stopped tomorrow, it wouldn't bother me particularly, and that would be fine with me because I've had a good ride so far.
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94 Rock and Mookie in the morning. Been a pretty pleasant summer so far, though. Over in France, they just recorded their hottest day ever. So hot, French women actually thought about shaving their armpits. Mm.

0: wow. Oh, hey, this is Rachel Green, listening to 94 Rock down here at Central Perk. 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
3: Coming up on another theme weekend, T-Man, Class of 81 weekend kicks off Friday night. I know that you were still in your Huggies in 1981, but I believe you know most of this music. And you can even pick two or three if you need to, because there's so many bangers there. Your favorite 1981 album, we got Foreigner 4, Judas Priest, Point of Entry, Police, Ghost in the Machine, Ozzy, Diary of a Madman, Rush, Moving Pictures, AC/DC, For Those About to Rock, Def Leppard, High and Dry, Motley Crue's debut. Wow. Pick as many as you need to there. Your favorite 1981 albums, and go.
4: Man, I love that Rush album.
3: Yes.
4: Tom Sawyer's on it, Limelight.
3: Red Barchetta.
4: Oh, yeah.
3: YYZ, so it really is.
4: The Jay Giles Band. That album.
3: Freeze Frame. That was the first cassette I ever bought when I got my first Walkman back
4: was
3: in
4: it really?
3: 81. Wow. Oh, yeah. I mean, it's so many great. The title track, Centerfold, Angel in Blue, Flamethrower, Blank on the Wall. I can't say the title of that one, but you know.
4: And I'll steal one more for my collection. Yes. That Rolling Stones album had Start Me Up on it. Every time I hear that song, I remember back when we were good in Nebraska football. That was our song we played right before we had the kickoff. So
3: it was right around 1981. No, a little bit later than that, but yeah. Tattoo You, great album. Journey, Escape, so many bangers. Don't Stop Believing, Who's Crying Now, Stone in Love, Open Arms, wow. Pat Benatar's Precious Time, another one. And Foreigner 4, wow. Urgent, Jukebox Hero, Waiting for a Girl Like You, and the highly underrated Break It Up. And honorable mention to AC/DC, Def Leppard, and Ozzy as well. Again, great year for music, as you'll hear all weekend. Let us know on Facebook as we approach our Class of 81 weekend. What are your favorite 1981 albums?
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7: Destructive winds is just deadly.
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2: 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A crash involving an 80-year-old Norfolk woman left four vehicles damaged and a light pole toppled Tuesday afternoon. Authorities say a woman driving an SUV left the roadway on West Benjamin Avenue, striking three vehicles in the USAFE Pharmacy parking lot before crossing Queen City Boulevard. The SUV continued past Casey's, hit another vehicle near a Mars body shop, and knocked down a light pole. Police say the driver was taken to Faith Health, and her condition has not been released. The crash remains under investigation. A Norfolk man is in jail accused of threatening a woman with a gun. 30-year-old Francisco Mendez Cardenas was arrested early Tuesday. Police say they were sent to a domestic disturbance at a residence on North Pine Street a few blocks east of Johnson Park. The victim told police that she and Mendez Cardenas had been arguing throughout the day. That argument turned physical, and the victim said Mendez Cardenas struck her in the face, then threatened to kill her with his gun. Police say that children who were in the house at the time corroborated what the victim said. Mendez Cardenas was arrested on terroristic threats and child abuse charges. An ordinary summer evening in Pierce nearly turned into a tragedy last week when a young boy was involved in a violent scooter crash. Pierce EMT and Life Flight nurse Carol Rodenborg says the boy escaped with only cuts and bruises, and she credits one critical choice for saving his life.
3: For it to crack like that, it was a substantial impact. And had he not had that helmet on, then basically you're just exposing your brain. You know, you're only given one brain. And brain injuries, a lot of times, are not repairable.
2: Rodenborg says a properly fitted helmet drops the risk of a severe brain injury by 80%. With the family's permission, crews are sharing images of the cracked helmet as a stark reminder for parents. You can see these images and the full story in the local news section of our website. That's the latest in news. 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
2: 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Work on that farmer's tan. Partly sunny, 81 today. Low 58 tonight. Partly cloudy, 77 tomorrow. Right now, an even 70.
6: Waking the cows. 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

0: Holly Weird Minute on 94 Run. Once you enter, you can never get out of here. 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
1: Keanu Reeves will star in a live-action Lego movie. This sounds so dumb, I can't believe Nicolas Cage isn't a part of it. The new Blair Witch Project movie comes out next year. I hear they're going to try something different with this one, an actual witch. Speaking of that, Madonna says dancing in high heels left her with a bad knee, and dancing with no bra left us all with an upset stomach.
2: Welcome to Hollywood.

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1: We got Slash standing by, Sweet Child of Mine. The open of that song, that was originally a warm-up exercise, right?
2: It was a real riff. It wasn't a warm-up exercise. I think it was Tracy Guns that said it was a warm-up exercise, who wasn't there at the time. So anyway, but that's how it started. And then Izzy started playing the chords behind it, and then Axel heard it, and it started from there.

0: I'm Bill. This is Ted. We're from the future.
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4: With the first pick in the 2026 NBA Draft, the Washington Wizards select Anise Dibansa Jr. from Brigham Young University.
3: That's Commissioner Adam Silver on ESPN after Washington took A.J. Dibansa. Darren Peterson of Kansas went to the Utah Jazz, and the Memphis Grizzlies selected Cameron Boozer of Duke. Second round of the NBA draft tonight. No Nebraska players are expected to be drafted. Speaking of the Huskers, how would you like to tee off inside Memorial Stadium? Upper Deck Golf announced Tuesday that tee times will be available for public bookings for a one-of-a-kind golf event October 16th and 17th inside Lincoln's Memorial Stadium. In addition to the tee boxes, custom greens will be set up on the field while fans enjoy great music, food, drinks, and multiple golfing challenges. You can read more in the state news section of our website. Nebraska shot put star Axelina Johansson was named the winner of the Honda Award for Track and Field this week. Johansson is the first Honda Award for Track and Field winner in school history and will become a finalist for the Collegiate Woman Athlete of the Year Award and Class of 2026 Honda Cup, joining fellow Husker Jordy Fromm, who won the award for softball. The award will be presented July 27th. Johansson capped one of the most decorated careers in collegiate track and field history by capturing this year's NCAA Outdoor Championship and Big Ten shot put title with record-breaking throws. That's your latest in sports. For more, visit newschannelnebraska.com.

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0: 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I'm missing it? 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
8: 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Happy hump day. Partly sunny, 81, low of 58 tonight. A pretty super Thursday. Partly cloudy, 77 tomorrow. Right now, 71. 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

0: Slaughter flying out of the Carhartt Lumber Hairy Chest and that 94 Rock Block brought to you by Pierce Lockers, home of the Roggy Dog. 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
4: 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Wonderful Wednesday, partly sunny, 81, clear and 58 tonight, partly cloudy and 77 for a duper Thursday tomorrow. 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

0: Collective Soul flowing out of that 94 Rock Block, brought to you by Runza. 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They've got popcorn chicken, crispy bacon, hard-boiled egg, tomato, and cheddar cheese atop a bed of greens served with homemade ranch. 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
4: Destructive winds is just deadly.
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0: 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Happy hump day to us. Partly sunny, 81 today, a low of 58 tonight. The happiness continues. Partly cloudy and 77 tomorrow. Right now, 75. 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

0: The Riddler's left us another riddle, Robin. I don't break, but I block. I don't stop, but I rock. What am I?
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6: 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Shop in comfort in their indoor showroom. A woman has died and a man is hospitalized after a report of an unresponsive person in Oakdale. Antelope County Sheriff's deputies were dispatched late Tuesday morning for a report of an unresponsive man. Deputies located the man, later identified as Shane Schleister. After further search of the home, responders found an unresponsive woman, later identified as Amy Lee Bugle. Both victims were transported to Antelope Memorial Hospital, where Schleister was listed in stable condition and Bugle was pronounced dead. Authorities say the investigation is still ongoing. A crash involving an 80-year-old Norfolk woman left 4 vehicles damaged and a light pole toppled Tuesday afternoon. Authorities say a woman driving an SUV left the roadway on West Benjamin Avenue, striking 3 vehicles in the USAVE Pharmacy parking lot before crossing Queen City Boulevard. The SUV continued past Casey's, hit another vehicle near Mars Body Shop, and knocked down a light pole. Police say the driver was taken to Faith Health, and her condition has not been released. The crash remains under investigation. An ordinary summer evening in Pierce nearly turned into a tragedy last week when a young boy was involved in a violent scooter crash. Pierce EMT and Life Flight nurse Carol Rodenborg says the boy escaped with only cuts and bruises, and she credits one critical choice for saving his life.
7: For it to crack like that, it was a substantial impact. And had he not had that helmet on, then basically you're just exposing your brain. You know, you're only given one brain. And brain injuries, a lot of times, are not repairable.
6: Rodenborg says a properly fitted helmet drops the risk of a severe brain injury by 80%. With the family's permission, crews are sharing images of the cracked helmet as a stark reminder for parents. You can see these images and the full story in the local news section of our website. That's the latest in news. 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

Prince was making his name into a symbol. Michael Jackson was making time with Elvis's daughter. Tommy Lee, he was busy making movies with his wife. And these bands were making great music. It's the 90s at noon on 94 Rock.

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2: 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For this afternoon, high's going to top out around 80. Pretty nice out there right now. Tonight, cloudy. Slight chance for a shower or a thunderstorm. Those will probably come closer or after midnight as overnight lows fall to 56. Tomorrow going to be kind of a rainy day. Highs of around 75 with a slight chance of scattered showers throughout the day. Friday brings partly sunny skies and a high near 80 degrees. News and weather anytime online at 94rock.fm.
0: Lots of people got together in the 90s. East and West Germany. The original members of KISS. Yeah, yeah. Charlie Sheen and just about every woman he met.
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It was the Party of Five theme song. Bodine's there. 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

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The Big Red wins 3 titles. Michael Jordan gets 6 rings. That one chick ripped her top off when the U.S. won the Women's World Cup. 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

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He's joined by Nick Feldman of Wang Chung. And tomorrow he'll talk with Josh Todd of Buckcherry. 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

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And that's the bottom line, because Stone Cold said so.

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11: 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Your forecast calling for a pretty nice rest of your afternoon. Highs topping out around 80. A light breeze out there tonight. Clouds increase. We do have a slight chance of a shower probably after midnight as lows fall to around 56. Tomorrow starts cloudy with a slight chance of showers before 8, then mostly cloudy, highs near 75 by the afternoon. News and weather anytime online at 94rock.fm. 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

94 Rock, home of Mookie in the Morning, with another great slate of guests coming up Friday. He's joined by Nick Feldman of Wang Chung, and tomorrow he'll talk with Josh Todd of Buckcherry. Mookie in the Morning, weekday.

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4: 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Clouds increase, slight chance for rain. That'll probably be closer to midnight or after. Lows fall to 56 tomorrow. Cloudy, maybe a slight shower chance in the morning, then mostly cloudy, highs near 75. Friday brings partly sunny skies and a high near 80. News and weather anytime online at 94rock.fm. 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

The Clearwater Rodeo coming your way this Friday through Sunday with concert tickets and lots of rodeo action. Luke Mills, Zach John King, headliner Tyler Braden will be on stage. 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

I saw in the news that scientists found the world's largest reptile egg in Antarctica, of all places. I'm wondering if they celebrated with like a large, odd-tasting omelet. 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

0: Led Zepp there, 94 Rock, wrapping up that rock block that was brought to you by this year's Madison County Fair and Rodeo coming your way July 7th through the 12th in Madison. 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

It's time to fire up the grill. Stop by Pierce Lockers for the best cuts of meat this grilling season. They're open Monday through Saturday on Brown Street in Pierce. 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

0: Steelheart there, wrapping up that 94 Rock Block that was brought to you by Pierce Lockers, home of the Roggy Dogs. So swing in, see what Trent has in the meat case. Roggy Dogs, meat sticks, ground beef. Get only the best meat. Pierce Lockers, Brown Street in Pierce. 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
4: Destructive winds is just deadly.
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5: 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For tonight, clouds increase. Slight chance for a shower or a thunderstorm after midnight. Lows fall to around 56 for tomorrow. Maybe a slight chance of a morning shower, otherwise mostly cloudy and high near 75. By Friday, partly sunny, highs near 80 degrees. Back into the music, it's a Borgman Auto 94 Rock Block.
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I saw in the news a mime who worked at a SeaWorld says he was fired for arguing with one of their security guards. Now, I'm just saying, if you were a mime yelling at a security guard, you probably got fired for being a bad mime, right? They're not supposed to talk. It's Night Ranger. It's 94 Rock.

0: 1985.
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The Clearwater Rodeo coming your way this Friday through Sunday with concert tickets and lots of rodeo action. Luke Mills, Zach John King, headliner Tyler Braden will be on stage. We have tickets for you right here at the 94 Rock Studios.

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0: 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Poison's I Want Action. Wrapping up that 94 Rock Block that was brought to you by Runza. 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The poppable chicken you love, now sauced and tossed in your choice of three delicious flavors. 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
4: 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Tonight, cloudy skies. Maybe a slight chance for a shower or a thunderstorm probably after midnight. Lows fall to around 56 overnight. For tomorrow, it starts cloudy. Slight chance for some early morning showers, then gonna stay cloudy, but no more rain chances throughout the afternoon. Highs around 75. 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

Rolling through your hump day, this is 94 Rock in the News. A Colorado woman has kept a potato for 7 years because it looks like it's smiling. And because it's in Colorado, probably a baked potato too. Here's Bullet Boys, is 94 Rock.

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2: Thank you very much. A woman has died and a man is hospitalized after a report of an unresponsive person in Oakdale. Antelope County Sheriff's deputies were dispatched late Tuesday morning for a report of an unresponsive man. Deputies located the man, later identified as Shane Schleister. After further search of the home, responders found an unresponsive woman, later identified as Amy Lee Bugle. Both victims were transported to Antelope Memorial Hospital, where Schleister was listed in stable condition and Bugle was pronounced dead. Authorities say the investigation is still ongoing. A crash involving an 80-year-old Norfolk woman left four vehicles damaged and a light pole toppled Tuesday afternoon. Authorities say a woman driving an SUV left the roadway on West Benjamin Avenue, striking three vehicles in the USAVE Pharmacy parking lot before crossing Queen City Boulevard. The SUV continued past Casey's, hit another vehicle near Mars Body Shop, and knocked down a light pole. Police say the driver was taken to Faith Health, and her condition has not been released. The crash remains under investigation. An ordinary summer evening in Pierce nearly turned into a tragedy last week when a young boy was involved in a violent scooter crash. Pierce EMT and Life Flight nurse Carol Rodenborg says the boy escaped with only cuts and bruises, and she credits one critical choice for saving his life.
3: For it to crack like that, it was a substantial impact. And had he not had that helmet on, then basically you're just exposing your brain. You know, you're only given one brain. And brain injuries, a lot of times, are not repairable.
2: Rodenborg says a properly fitted helmet drops the risk of a severe brain injury by 80%. With the family's permission, crews are sharing images of the cracked helmet as a stark reminder for parents. You can see these images and the full story in the local news section of our website. That's the latest in news. For more, visit newschannelnebraska.com.
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1: With some dirty D's. Yeah. With some dirty D's.

0: 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Anyone? Anyone? Bueller?
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Mookie in the Morning with another great slate of guests coming up Friday. He's joined by Nick Feldman of Wang Chung. And tomorrow he'll talk with Josh Todd of Buckcherry. Mookie in the Morning.

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0: Alice in Chains, it's your 94 Rock Overdrive at 5, brought to you by Divots of Norfolk. 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Try the party melt. You've all heard of a patty melt, right? Well, it's Divots Sandbar's kind of play on a patty melt. Perfectly charbroiled Angus beef patty between two pieces of grilled sourdough, and here's where it gets party. Melted pepper jack cheese, sauteed onion, chipotle mayo, grilled jalapenos. It comes with your favorite side. The party melt. Try it tonight at the Sandbar inside the Norfolk Lodge and Suites, right there on West Norfolk Avenue. 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
0: 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For tonight, increasing clouds. We'll see a shower probably after midnight. Lows fall to around 56. For tomorrow, slight chance of morning showers. After that, clouds hang around much of the day. Highs of 75. For Thursday night, another slight chance of a shower. Overnight lows to 55. Friday turns partly sunny, a little warmer, highs near 80. Saturday starts the warm-up, 85 on Saturday. By Sunday, we're going to see highs near 95 with high heat indexes. News and weather anytime online at 94rock.fm.
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1: 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Dylan Carey picks up his second All-American nod, this time from the College Baseball Foundation. Carey adds this to his third-team All-American selection by Perfect Game, his All-Big Ten selection, and his Big Ten Defensive Player of the Year honor. Now looking forward, Husker baseball will open the 2027 season in Surprise, Arizona at the REV Entertainment College Baseball Series from February 19th through 21st. Joining the Huskers in Arizona will be Oregon State, UC Santa Barbara, and Vanderbilt. Nebraska track and field star Axelina Johansson has been named a semifinalist for the 2026 Bowerman Award, which is given to the most outstanding track athlete. This season, in the shot put, Johansson set the indoor collegiate record, the national championship meet record, school records, and the Swedish national record. And at Big Ten Media Days in Chicago, Husker football will bring three players to represent the Big Red. Tight end Luke Lindenmeyer, offensive lineman Justice Evans, and cornerback Andrew Marshall will join head coach Matt Rhule in Chicago on July 30th to speak with media. 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
3: Sends a man in motion right to left. That's Shakori Party. Takes a snap, fade route, back run in the end zone. 50-50 ball! Was it caught? Touchdown, Huskers! Fade route, back right in the end zone. Going up high to make the catch, Isaiah Hunter for the Husker touchdown.
4: Buchan's hill, guarded by Davis, hands it off. Price has got it, reverses left side, Jacobson. He jab steps, he drives, he kicks. Now Hoiberg driving, kicking, right corner, Price. Put up and down! Holy smokes! Holy smokes! Times a zillion! 27-14, Bryce Sanford is putting on a clinic.
5: 3-2 Nebraska over Texas Tech. Top of the seventh. From to the line. Hurt 2-2. Terry takes over the outside corner. Cold strike three. Down goes Terry. Down goes Tech. And the Huskers have taken down the top-ranked team in the country for the second time in 2 weeks.
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6: And welcome in. We are a little tickled to start the show, but happy Wednesday, everybody. Kyle Crooks, I'm Jessica Cootie. Has your heart stopped racing yet?
7: You know what? I've had enough. I was walking in to the studio before the start of the show, the rigorous preparation as we're getting ready for the show. I open the door and you're standing there and you try to scare me to death.
6: Try. I think I succeeded. I'm still laughing about it.
7: You were 2 inches from my face and you screamed to the top of your lungs. What do you want me to do? I'm a human being.
6: You were carrying a handful of snacks and you held on to them for dear life and your eyes were as big as could be, but why is that so funny to scare people?
7: I don't know. It wasn't funny to me.
6: It was funny to me in CSD.
7: The whole crew's here, by the way, today.
6: Oh,
7: this is going to be a party today.
6: I haven't laughed that hard in a long time, so thank you
7: I'm glad I'm here for your amusement.
6: Well, hey, we got lots of men's basketball to talk about here tonight because Kyle's going to introduce you to the new Director of Men's Basketball Strength and Conditioning, Mike Chapman. That's coming up here in hour number two. And then Taj DeGorville, as a part of our new cover series, we're going to hear from him here coming up in a few minutes. So going to have lots of men's basketball coming up this show tonight, but I did want to start off with the news that Matt Mills had in the ticker there about the representatives at Big Ten Media Days. Not surprising at all that it's Justin Evans, Luke Lindenmeyer, and Andrew Marshall at all.
7: No.
6: Those have kind of been the guys that they pointed to since the start of, well, I guess really since January.
7: Yeah, leaders of the team. I think I have to go back and look at the stat before I say it, but you would imagine, okay, you have Anthony Calandria. He's a new guy. He's your quarterback. Would you send him? You're probably not going to send a first-year guy in your program. You want somebody who's been around, understands the message. Is not that Calandria is not media savvy, but you want people that have been around, understand the message, are savvy to the media. Luke has a great personality. I think will be great in that environment. Andrew Marshall certainly earned that opportunity. And Justin Evans is probably the best player on that offense, right? When you think of stability at any specific position, I'd put Justin Evans at center up there with just about anybody. What he's done to be able to transition to a new position on the offensive line, the way he played last year. We've heard Dana Holgorsen talk at nauseam about Justin Evans, about how he's one of the best offensive linemen in the Big Ten, and he certainly earns this honor. It'll be a lot of fun for those guys, and they'll head out there with Matt Rhule, be in Chicago this year, not in Vegas.
6: Yeah, and Justin is one that he doesn't love doing interviews, but he is really good when you get a chance to talk to him. He just is not one of those guys that loves being in the spotlight. But, you know, when I talked to him in the spring, and he talked about that he's been challenged by Coach Rhule and the coaches, that they need him to be one of those guys that is the one of the vocal guys along with Luke, but that they need Justin to step up, especially in that offensive line room. Yes, they got some guys with some experience from the transfer portal, but they've also got a lot of young talent in that room as well, and he's the one that's been here. He's going to be the glue guy. And you got a new quarterback, and so, you know, he's been the guy that has been around, knows the system, knows the culture. And so I think he's embracing it. And so, it's probably not something that is the number one on his favorites list, but I think he's really taken to and embracing a role that he hasn't always been the most comfortable in.
7: Nick, I was talking with Nick Hanley during baseball season. He interviewed Justin Evans. He's a really good cook, by the way.
6: Yeah.
7: He wants to be a chef. I think he was talking with Nick about potentially maybe doing a podcast eventually about cooking, and how Nick had told him, you're a good interview once you open up a little bit. And that's what you want. You know, you don't want your offense. Most places, professional, college, your offensive linemen are not your most talkative. You don't necessarily need them to be. You just need them to be, in a way, silent leaders, be able to command a room when they have to. But those aren't the most vocal guys, but he might have to be that, especially at that position this year. Of course, he knows this offense inside out with a new quarterback. And for him, just to see how well he played last year, this is something that's, I'm sure, exciting for him. I would imagine to get an opportunity to travel on the private jet

0: to those guys. And yeah, he's very, very, very smart. Have to be this guy at center. And think about how well he works with quarterbacks, because he's worked with a lot of different quarterbacks in his time here at Nebraska.
1: I was looking at the stat that I wanted to bring up before. So there's 54 total players that are going to Big Ten Media Days. 12 of the 18 schools are bringing their quarterbacks. So Nebraska is one of those six schools that is not. There's only one school that is not bringing a single position player, like skill position player, and that is Indiana, the defending national champion. So they are the only school that is not bringing, you know, one of those skill position guys. I thought that was a little bit of an interesting note. Maybe that's Kurt Cignetti trying to play his mind games in Media Day.
0: It's not the first time Nebraska hasn't brought a quarterback. They didn't bring, Dylan his freshman year.
1: Yeah.
0: And I'm pretty sure one other year that I've been here, they didn't take a quarterback. So, it's, look, Coach Roll has guys that, you know, he, and I know everybody wants to hear from the quarterback, but he also really puts a lot of trust and faith and, wants to put the guys out there that are the pillars of the football team. And I, like I said, you know, to start off this conversation, that it's been pretty evident, you know, with Andrew Marshall, he played really, really good last year. You know, he's one of the better defensive players last year for this defense. And then, you know, with Luke Lindemeyer and how much time he's been here and Justin Evans as well. But Andrew Marshall also with his ties and being able to help implement a defense, the trust that, Coach Orich has in him. And he, I was, really, really impressed with the difference that he was from last year watching him on the sideline to how he was there in the spring game, and just, you know, taking in the younger guys and kind of rooting guys on and lifting them up. And not that he wasn't that way, but just, I think he's really, really, embracing kind of, again, with a guy that he's familiar with in the defensive coordinator role, helping Coach Orich and really feeling comfortable and being able to be in that, you know, big role for this defense.
1: Yeah, he's going to play a massive role. We know that. It was huge to get him back. When you think of the storylines of this offseason, retention of roster was one of the biggest storylines and one of the most success that any roster's had with the turnover you see around specifically this conference with transfer portal and all that. I mean, the retention numbers were incredibly high for Nebraska. Andrew Marshall's at the top of that list, and he's somebody who's, you know, eventually going to want to play himself into an NFL draft pick, a higher end NFL draft pick, and he has that opportunity. It was one of the strengths of this defense all last year was that pass defense. They got worn down towards the end. You know, part of it is these guys had to come up so often in run support when guys got into the second level, and those explosive plays that the Huskers have to find a way to improve upon limiting in the run game. But these guys were asked to do a lot. Remember the injury pretty early in the season in week two to Malcolm Hartzog that shifted some things around. And John Butler loved to play those corners on an island, and that has a lot of trust that you have to put behind a guy like Andrew Marshall, who, I mean, he is the unquestioned leader, like you said, has those ties at Idaho with Coach Orich. He's going to be one of the unquestioned leaders of that defense this year. And he's one of those guys you're counting on. Like, you need him to have a good year.
0: Well, switching gears, now, sad news coming out today. Warren Swain, the former voice of the Huskers, 96 to 2001, passed away, again, circulating over social media starting out this morning. But you know, it was a part of calling the 1997 national championship. And Kent Pavelka wanted to read the words that he posted today, and my phone is completely frozen. But he said, the headset has rested on the heads of many through the years, none worn by a kinder or more humble soul than Warren. I knew him for more than 50 years, and his warmth, integrity, and humor and heart never wavered. So pretty powerful words there from Kent Pavelka.
1: Yeah, obviously calling the 97 national championship game, calling one of the more famous plays in program history, the reverse pass to Eric Crouch for a touchdown, called men's basketball as well, and, you know, had a really accomplished career even before coming to Nebraska, and had an opportunity after Nebraska to call games at Ohio and South Dakota. So he was a part of some really big moments on the tail end of the greatest years of Nebraska football history, and called one of those national championships in the 90s and some of those great teams in the early 2000s, especially with Eric Crouch, some of those teams. So rest in peace to Warren Swain, somebody who was a part of every day here in the

0: all from those seasons, from the late 90s to 2001. So he will be missed by a lot of Husker fans.
1: And also just, again, sending our condolences to his family as Warren Swain passes away at the age of 79. We leave you with some of his epic calls right here on the Huskers Radio Network.
2: A 29-yard field goal attempt by Josh Brown from the near hash mark. The snap, the ball is down, the kick is up, it's long enough, it is good! Eric Crouch is changing the play at the line of scrimmage. Hands the balls. No, keeps it. 20, 15, 10. And bounces in for the score.
3: Yes.
2: He took two shots and just bounced off a boat and scored. Huskers at the 31-yard line, their own. First down and 10. Here's a swing pass out on the right flat to Bobby Newcomb. Wants to throw it. Davidson is behind everybody. He's at the 30. He's at the 20. 10, 5, touchdown. Kibble drops the snap, picks it back up, then lobs a pass left flat. Savage is there. Ball pops off his shoulder pad, and it's intercepted by Irwin Sweeney. Sweeney picks it off, and the Huskers have got the football at around the 36-yard line. First down and 10 to go. Here's a handoff to Thunder, who gives it back to Mike Stuntz. He's

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4: 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Also should mention 402-413-2400 is that number if you want to text in or call in. The phone lines are open for you if you have any sentiments for about Warren Swain that you remember about some of his epic calls. We'd love to hear them. So, yeah, it's open. And we haven't done a very good job of promoting our phone lines and text lines.
5: Nobody wants to talk to me. I've noticed
4: that. We want to make sure that we want you to be a part of the show any night of the week. So, again, 402-413-2400. All right, so tonight we're going to continue our newcomer series presented by Blue Cross and Blue Shield of Nebraska. And as mentioned earlier, we're going to continue with Nebraska men's basketball and the transfer out of San Diego State, Taj DeGorville. What went into your decision when you entered the transfer portal? What were you looking for?
6: Just looking for a place that, like, just for more opportunity for myself, you know, place where I can, like, impact winning more, hopefully that's here, you know?
4: We hear a lot about the high school recruiting. What's it like when you go to the transfer portal?
6: Transfer portal is a little bit different than high school. You don't have much time to build relationships. It's pretty quick.
4: So then how do you trust, you know, kind of the decision that you made that it's the right one for you?
6: You gotta have a good family. You gotta have trust in God. You gotta let Him lead the way for you. And that's ultimately what went into my decision. It took a long time. It took time for me to, like, understand that this was the decision I wanted to make. But, like, I had to understand that, like, the right one's gonna come around, like, a couple times, but I just have to make sure I want that one. So
4: what were some of the things you talk about, those relationships that you felt that in this coaching staff?
6: And this coaching staff, just right away, like they were like, I'm big on like my basketball. Like, I want like at the end of the day, I want to be a professional basketball player. So like right away, like everything was like hoops. And then like, of course, like family comes with that, you know? So, just being able like to talk to Coach Hoiberg and Coach Nate, Payton, they all helped me like make it easy for me. Like this was like a great basketball spot for me to be in.
4: What are some of the things in your game that you feel like this coaching staff can help you grow?
6: Shooting the ball, for sure. Mm-hmm. I'm going to have to shoot the ball if I want to play here. So, shooting the three ball at a high clip and just getting the footwork right and making sure my shot is a lot consistent.
4: Coach Hoiberg really obviously bragged on your defense and what you do on the defensive end when they announced that you were transferring here. Coming from San Diego State, they're known for their defense. What did you learn being a part of that program and what you have to do on the defensive end?
6: Defense was our identity there. Mm-hmm. And, we played defense really well together. So I understand, like, basketball is two-way. So as important offense is, defense is more important, too. As important, as if not more. And, it takes a team. So I understand that coming from San Diego State, we were locked in on defense as a team together. So, yeah.
4: Have you always been a defensive guy?
6: Nah, no. not really. That's kind of the reason why I chose San Diego State coming out of high school, too. Mm-hmm. Like, just being able to, like, put myself in a in the position where I wasn't comfortable. Like, I had to do something more because, like, I have to keep expanding my game. So I chose San Diego State because I know they're big on defense. So pushed me out of my comfort zone and made me a defender I am today.
4: He also talked about just your ability to guard basically all five positions if needed, being 6'5". What kind of goes into that and being able, because it's all different, right, but being able to be good enough to be able to lock down no matter what position you're guarding?
6: I mean, at the end of the day, it's just about how bad you want to stop that person from scoring on you, how personally you take it. So I take it very personal. I don't like being scored on that much. So, I mean, hopefully I carry it over here, you know? Like, yeah.
4: You know, being physical, too, and in the Big Ten, how excited are you about that and being able to provide that for this team?
6: I'm very excited to be able to provide that for the team. Being in the Big Ten, I know it's going to be like a tournament game every game, basically. So I'm ready, honestly. Yeah, ready to get to work.
4: Another thing Coach Hoiberg, you know, really bragged about you is just your ability to get into the paint and create. I know you'll get on the court and really get a feel for this team, but how excited are you for that? And I know you want to score more, but also with the shooters that's on this team, how excited are you about that ability?
6: Super excited. Just playing in space is like there's nothing more that you want as like a person, as somebody with the ball. So I'm excited to play in space and find shooters and find myself at the rim and find just anything that's open. It's going to be fun. Yeah.
4: This team last year was one of the best in assist to turnover ratio. You're also we were really good at that last year. How much pride do you take in that and distributing the basketball and not turning it over?
6: It was hard for me at first. Mm-hmm. I was a freshman. I was making mistakes left and right. And going into my second year, they made it a big deal. Like, if you're going to be on the ball primarily, like, you have to be good, like, assist to turnover. And possessions matter in basketball. So, like, I can't just shit the ball away, you know? So, yeah.
4: What goes into that? Like, how do you become good at that?
6: Just being more patient, honestly. Mm-hmm. Just, like, the home run play is right in front of you, but, like, just being able to be like, okay, it's right there, but also maybe it's going to be there again next time. So, like, just being able to, like, be patient and let the game, like, flow better instead mm-hmm. of just, like, forcing it, you know?
4: So how did you get into basketball in the first place in Vegas?
6: In Vegas?
4: Is that where you grew up in Vegas,
6: yeah,
4: correct?
6: Yeah, born and raised in Vegas, yeah. I grew up around, like, sports, honestly. I was playing football, like, as a younger kid. I don't think I liked it that much. And then somehow, like, a basketball got in my hands. And I just worked ever since and just been around basketball my whole life, honestly. Like, since I can remember, basketball has been in my hand. So, yeah.
4: So then how did you kind of develop the process of where you became recruited to D1 out of high school and then to now where you're playing at Nebraska?
6: Honestly, it was a struggle, like, because we had quarantine and all the other stuff. So I just stuck with the process, honestly. Just kept working every day. Kept getting better. That's how I got to where I am now. So, yeah.
4: So from Vegas to San Diego to Lincoln, Nebraska, are you ready for the winters?
6: Yeah. I think I'm ready. I dressed warm already, so yeah, I'll be all right.
4: You got a big coat?
6: No, I'm just a sweater guy. Okay. So I think I'll be all right. Sweater and beanie. Do I need more than that?
4: I think you will. You'll learn, but it's all about layers. That's the key.
6: All right, perfect. I'll make sure I get a puffer.
4: What else fuels you outside of basketball? What are the things you like to do and when you're not playing basketball, trying to take your mind off basketball?
6: I got dogs. I like to be around my family. Yeah, that's pretty much play the game, stuff like that. I'm a really simple man.
4: What kind of dogs do you have?
6: I have a poodle and I have a mixed breed. She's like a chihuahua mixed with a pit.
4: Well, just again, coming in, there's, you know, talking with a lot of these players, experienced players that have played basketball, winning culture. You know, what's kind of the process of kind of coming together and the importance of that when you don't have a lot of time to, it's not like you're playing a lot of basketball together.
6: Just as long as we buy into the culture that's already here. We're newcomers coming into a place that's already kind of established. So there's players here already that know what to do and know what it takes. So as newcomers, we have to buy into that culture right away. So And as long as we all have winning on our mind as the first thing, I have no doubt in our mind that we'll be talented and end up having a good year.
4: What is it that you've learned so far that you feel like the culture is good that's in place here?
6: Everybody's working. Mm-hmm. Everybody's working. So we're going to be good because I see everybody in the gym, and I love that.
4: Another thing that Coach Hoiberg talked about with you is that, you know, you won in high school. You went to the NCAA tournament at San Diego State. Just that mindset, how much do you hope to bring that? And again, this team won last year, but again, just kind of continuing to add to that. What's the importance of that? And I guess, how do you keep that going in your mind?
6: Well, as bad as they want to win, I want to win probably better, more, even more. But, just my competitive nature, honestly. I just want to be the best at anything I do. I just want to win.
4: That's all you know. I mean, like, that's just...
6: I haven't won how I want to win, but I believe I can. So, yeah.
4: So it continues to fuel you, I guess.
6: For sure. Just like they have a chip on their shoulder from last year, I mean, I carry a chip on my shoulder every day. So, yeah.
4: That's great. All right, we're going to close it out with some fun questions. Do you play video games?
6: I do.
4: What's your favorite game?
6: My favorite game? My favorite game probably has to be, I say Red Dead Redemption is my favorite game. It was a pretty fun game to play.
4: I never heard of it, but I don't play games. So, do you have a nickname?
6: No, I don't have a nickname.
4: No nickname. What's your favorite, like, dessert?
6: My favorite dessert? Probably peach gobbler.
4: Okay.
6: I love peach gobbler, yeah. It's really good.
4: Is there a story or a reason behind your number?
6: No. I mean, well, Kobe's my favorite player. I wore 24 at San Diego State. I have 8 now, so.
4: Okay.
6: Kobe.
4: Who's your biggest mentor in basketball?
6: My biggest mentor? His name is Will. His name is William Morris in Vegas. Shout out to Will. But, when I go back to Vegas, I mean, I'm in the gym with him, and we're not just sitting there working out. We're sitting there talking, too, like. I'm in there probably for like 3 hours.
4: That's awesome.
6: And we get our work in and we also have good conversations. So I say Will.
4: Good stuff. What sport would you play in the Olympics that's not basketball?
6: I would do track.
4: Okay.
6: Yeah.
4: What, any event?
6: I don't know.
4: You like any shot put guy or hurdle guy?
6: I'm a run. I'll run.
4: Okay. Distance?
6: I'll run.
4: Sprints?
6: Yeah.
4: Sprints. Anything?
6: I'll do sprints.
4: Okay. What's one word to describe you?
6: I'll say dedicated.
4: I like it. What's your proudest basketball moment so far?
6: Well, probably winning state championship in Vegas. Yeah. That was really cool to do.
4: You have any hidden talents?
6: No.
4: No. Best vegetable or favorite vegetable?
6: Broccoli.
4: And then what about, think about the state that you're in.
6: Corn?
4: Corn, yes.
6: I like corn too. Corn's good.
4: Corn's good.
6: Broccoli's better probably.
4: Okay, well just make sure you like corn too.
6: I like corn.
4: Best thing about Lincoln?
6: Best thing about Lincoln? The gym.
4: The facilities, how
6: super
4: great
6: nice.
4: Are the facilities?
6: Super
4: training
6: nice.
4: Table? I'm sure you've been there.
6: Yeah.
4: I mean, what's kind of the luxury for that?
6: Super nice. Never had a training table like that, but it's really good. I mean, it's just a great facility in general.
4: And when you talk about, like, kind of wanting to grow your game over there at the basketball facilities, does it have everything kind of you could hope for in that regard?
6: Yeah, it's everything and more. So, yeah, it's perfect.
4: Well, thank you for joining us. Thanks for your time.
6: And
4: welcome to Lincoln.
6: Thank you for having me.
4: Again, that was Taj DeGorville of men's basketball, part of our Blue Cross Blue Shield of Nebraska newcomer series. He was told that he's a little quiet, but he was hilarious. He had me laughing before we started recording, after we started recording, and obviously there during the recording, but he's going to be, I think, a big piece, especially his defensive mindset. Coach Hoiberg talked about how he can guard all 5 positions. And so we know how important the defensive end has been to this team and how they've turned things around and have continued to improve. It's been the emphasis on the defensive end. But when he talks about why he wanted to come here, and a lot of these players talked about this. He knew that Coach Hoiberg and this staff can help him improve on the offensive end. And I think the way that we've seen players continue to improve their offensive skill set, and Price Sanford, for example, I mean, look how big of a jump he took. And he had the skill set, but just getting in the right system to be able to score. But it's clear that, that players in college basketball have taken note of the kind of offensive growth you can get under Coach Hoiberg.
5: Yeah, it's working within a system. Be excited to see how he fits to within that offensive system. We've always said it's kind of poetry the way that Coach Hoiberg runs his system. And Coach has also said this too. If you play at San Diego State, the expectation is you're going to play a pretty high level of defense. And he's a 6'5 guard that has a 7-foot wingspan. We always talk about deflections with Coach Hoiberg. That is the one of the biggest stats that he takes away from a game defensively, is how many fingertips on balls do we get? How many deflections do we get? And this is a guy who could, you know, when you lose a Sam Hoiberg, when you bring in a Trevin Linhart and you bring in a Taj DeGourville, you're bringing in hungry guys on the defensive end, and then you can figure it out a little bit offensively, especially with Taj. And I think he'll flourish. He's about career five or so points per game through two seasons. I think you'll see a pretty big uptick in that this year.
4: Another thing they really like about him is his ability to get to the paint and create for teammates. Look, this team is loaded with shooters. I think they even probably improved from last year with some of the additions that they brought in. So his ability to be able to create, collapse the defense a little bit and kick it out, I think that's a skill set that they're really liking from him as well.
5: Yeah, the ability to create is big. And getting Connor Asisian back, too, from the injury, he's one of those guys that you talk about. When you think of great shooters, of course, Price and his ability to create off the ball. But those two guys will be at the top of the list when you think some really good shooters. And now you have guards around them that can help create, facilitate, get them the ball in spots to be successful. That sets up a pretty good recipe.
4: However long you've lived in Nebraska, Blue Cross and Blue Shield of Nebraska is here to support you on and off the field so you can stay focused, stay healthy, and keep building toward what's next. Got to get to a break. More of the show coming up after this.
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4: 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Welcome back to Sports Nightly with Kyle Crooks. I'm Jessica Cootie. Got text on the text line from Dennis. He chimed in about Warren Swain, about one of his favorite calls, and he said it would have been Eric Crouch, 95-yard run at Missouri after a near safety. He got to hear his call, and then after the game, brother and he and his brother got to meet a famous baseball manager. What a treat. Any reason why you want to drop the name, Dennis?
5: We'd love to hear the name of the manager.
4: Well, going back to the conversation about the men's basketball team, Taj is 6'6", so he's a guard. And we've talked a lot about this, the size on this basketball team. We've seen it at the training table, but the did we get a ding? But
5: there it is.
4: The other day they went to do, they've been doing a lot of community service, and they went to a hospital, a rehabilitation hospital the other day, and they took a picture of the whole team kind of spread out, standing side by side, and they just are huge. And I sent the photo to my dad, and just seeing how small Price looked in that lineup, it kind of highlights how big this team is.
5: Yeah, they have a lot of size, a lot of length is what you need in the Big Ten. They went out. It's clear they had a mission of what they wanted in the transfer portal, not just in the front court, but a specific type of guard, a 6'5", 6'6", guard that has a wingspan, that has length. So that's what you're going to see with this team. They're going to be incredibly disruptive defensively, I would imagine. It's going to be a hard team to score on, to get comfortable on, especially on the perimeter. You got a lot of pretty solid wing defenders on this team.
4: If you were to go to practice tomorrow, who would you be most intrigued to watch in practice?
5: Of the newcomers?
4: Anybody.
5: I mean, one, you want to see how Price is sort of recuperating from the offseason surgery that he had. I would say probably Connor Sejan, after didn't go the way it wanted last year. I think there's some expectation for him to have a pretty good year. Where's he at in terms of getting in shape for a season after sitting out a full year? They're going to rely on him heavy, especially from, you know, he has that specific role off the bench, but as a sharpshooter, he's going to be a scorer for this team. So I just wonder where he's at.
4: I'd kind of be interested to see Leo Curtis. Coach Hoiberg loves him, loves the upside, and has been very complimentary of the opportunities he's gotten. I feel like he's put on weight. Have you seen him?
5: Yeah, I mean, he was pretty skinny last year.
4: Yeah,
5: so
4: I feel like he's put on some weight. I also would love to see Sam Orme and just kind of how he fits, because I think he's kind of to a T fits into the system, but just how he's kind of matching up on the defensive end, because there's enough kind of talent when they're going up and down. I'd love to see kind of how he's fitting into Coach Linzer's system.
5: Yeah, Sam Orme fits that. We said it when the news broke. He fits that rink mass role. He's a 6'9 forward, can shoot at 40% from three. He's going to be able to stretch the floor, pull a big out to the perimeter, and force them to guard. He's a mismatch for a lot of the bigs in the Big Ten, that I would imagine. So he's that perfect fit for what they were looking for since Rink's moved on.
4: All right, going to get to a break. We're back to wrap up hour number one next.
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6: Welcome back. Final segment here of our number one of Sports Nightly on this Wednesday night edition. Okay, Dennis answered our question of the baseball manager.
7: Can I guess?
6: I already told you.
7: Did you?
6: Do you know?
7: Can you tell me that? Do you know the team? Oh, no, you did say it. Never mind.
6: We were just talking about it.
7: Never mind.
6: He said they met Whitey Herzog.
7: Pretty cool.
6: So.
7: Yeah.
6: M. Grotel chimes in on the chat, and as we were talking about which player we'd love to see on practice, he says Trevin, how he's doing is starting the offense from the point guard and how he has integrated into the defense.
7: I was going to say him, too, but
6: yeah.
7: I didn't. Taller version of Sam Hoiberg.
6: When we went into the transfer portal, that was the number one, right? You had to get a point guard, and, talking with Jeff Smith at the end of it, at end of the season, he talked about that. Look, that's probably number one is you got to get a point guard and then a big to potentially fill the role of Rink Mass. So, that's going to be a huge role.
7: Trevin, three seasons at Utah Valley, he was a very good assist to turnover guy, which is what you need.
6: His stats mirror Sam Hoiberg almost exactly, and they were in a lot of the top categories in terms of steals and some of those deflections that they love to track, and then the assisted turnover. It's just Trevin is 6'6".
7: Yeah, and for Nebraska basketball, probably not going to get the highest price transfer, right? Those guys are going to go to the upper teams in the Big Ten or the SEC. You want to make sure that you get guys that fit your system that can play up, and I think Trevin is one of those guys that you do enough evaluation, you know that, okay, that's going to play well at this level in the Big Ten. We can go to Purdue and win a game with Trevin Linhart as our point guard. So you have to do evaluation of guys from Utah Valley and South Dakota State and Montana and San Diego State. And, for Taj's case, he's somebody who wasn't their premier guy at San Diego State, but understanding that his best basketball is ahead of him. So for program like Nebraska basketball, the evaluation goes a little bit further outside of just getting the more high-priced guys.
6: Yeah, it's not just go out, and I know a lot of people are, let's go buy somebody in the portal, and especially for Nebraska men's basketball, it's got to be about the fit. And I think that's why probably a guy like Sam Orme, he was one of the higher rated guys in the portal when he went in. But there's, if he wants to showcase himself and get him seen for the next level, this is the system. I mean, like, same thing with Price Samford. Like, he kind of didn't play as much with Iowa and wasn't seen as much, maybe not projected to have this kind of maybe looks at the NBA. And then he comes to a system that shines with him. It just is, there is a selling point for basketball players, college basketball players, that they might take less money. I think Price, we've talked about it, Price, Braden Frager, both could have gone somewhere for lots and lots of money. People were coming after them, but they know that, the investment of being in a system like this will pay dividends when they do want to go to the next level.
7: That's how big this year was. It was a proof of concept. Really, the last couple of years under Fred have been proof of concept. You've had three consecutive years with 20 or more wins, and you have the season where you go to a Sweet 16. But it's proof of concept to a guy like Sam Orme when they can point to a rink mass and say, you can be an all-conference player if you come here. You have the potential of being, somebody who could be an All-American, who can be a part of an NCAA tournament team. All those things were on tape this past year with somebody that has similar size, similar skill set. With rank mast, and you can go on and eventually play at the next level. So it's an easier sell when you have a season like that and you have particular pieces that are, pretty much the same, where you can point to somebody and say, hey, you could do exactly that and maybe even more.
6: This is, again, talking about basketball, I'm just so excited. That's the season that I never get sick of. Like, I get sad.
7: Pretty far away.
6: I'm like heartbroken when the season ends. I get really sad, and then I never get sick of basketball season. So, but they kind of go year round, so you could go watch practice and saw the women's basketball team at the training table today. Hey, they have had some big time recruits in, so they're hot on the recruiting trail too, which we've talked about. But
7: it was the training table bell. It was a little late.
6: Oh,
7: it was on a delay.
6: You got on it though. But they've been hot on the recruiting trail. I mean, so it's, I think, going well for both teams.
7: Yeah, both teams are in a really, really good spot right now in summer workouts.
6: By the way, Julian Acebe at the training table was mad that you weren't there and said that you need to get out of your hermit crabness and get out and go hang out with him.
7: I think Julian has a point. we were going to have lunch not too long ago, and he stood me up.
6: He's not happy with you, so you better get it right, because he's a big hype
7: guy
6: for you.
7: That's
6: getting you sitting in that seat.
7: That's my guy.
6: All right, hour number one in the books. Hour number two up next.
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5: 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Plan maintenance well before your trips. Check the cooling system. Keeping the engine from overheating also helps transmission cooling. Odd sounds like grinding mean you could already have a problem. Get it checked immediately. If you've got a summer road trip ahead, make an appointment with the pros at Norfolk Transmission. It's where you get only what you need at a price guaranteed. 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
7: 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Liver problems leading to hospitalization may occur when treated for Crohn's or ulcerative colitis.
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